0: Matthew 4:4 reads, "Men shall not live by bread alone, but by every word that proceeds out of the mouth of God." We're living in very troubling times and dealing with complex situations that are literally driving us to our knees in prayer. God's Word is a sure and stable foundation to sustain us in our daily walk in these uncharted times. Tune in for the Bible verse of today on Monday, Tuesday, Thursday, and Friday at 3:05 p.m. and on Wednesdays at 4:05 p.m. for the Bible verse of the day. I'll be sharing a Bible verse and brief exhortation on the Word of God to give encouragement, explanation, and enlightenment to strengthen and inspire you as we both journey through these perilous waters of life. Isaiah 40:8 says, "The grass withereth, the flower fadeth, but the word of our God shall stand forever." Let's get a daily nugget from the Bible verse of the day right here on WDVA, your great gospel radio station.
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7: The National Meningitis Association website, nmaus.org, has details about the two vaccines that protect preteens and teens.
8: Give me you. Thus saith the Lord, the heaven is my throne, and the earth is my footstool. Where is the house that ye build unto me? And where is the place of my rest? For all those things have mine hand made, and all those things have been, saith the Lord. But to this man will I look, even to him that is poor and of a contrite spirit, and trembleth at my word. Isaiah 66, verses 1 and 2.
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We're not here to tell you that every race that we run, we complete successfully. But we're here solely because of a lamb. Praise his name tonight. A lamb that was slain for you and I. And the blood of that lamb reaches from across through generations all the way to the throne room of God. And it's about that blood that makes us worthy to share the word in song tonight. And after everything's over down here, it's that same blood that will make us worthy to stand before the Father. I thank God for the songwriter that summed it all up when he penned, "Thy grace is sufficient for me."

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0: proceeds out of the mouth of God. We're living in very troubling times and dealing with complex situations that are literally driving us to our knees in prayer. God's Word is a sure and stable foundation to sustain us in our daily walk in these uncharted times. 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I'll be sharing a Bible verse and brief exhortation on the Word of God to give encouragement, explanation, and enlightenment to strengthen and inspire you as we both journey through these perilous waters of life. Isaiah 40:8 says, "The grass withereth, the flower fadeth, but the word of our God shall stand forever." 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

0: Come on, it's our sovereign God. 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
1: Thanks to God. I was reading in my Bible the other day. John 14:3 says, well, I go away to prepare a place for you, and I will come back to receive you, that where I am, you may be also. Thanks to God, the choice is yours. Where would you like to go? Where would you like to go? Woo!

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7: We are living in the end times, the last of the last days. And John says we're living in the last hour. In the last hour. And I told you this before that in a dream, I saw a big clock in the sky. And the hand on that clock was moving, just moving. Everybody was running and looking back. I looked up at the clock, but those hands were continuously moving, and they were so frightened. I'm telling everybody, we want to be sure that we know Jesus Christ, because your eternity depends on it. Where you're going to spend eternity depends on whether or not you know Jesus Christ.
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0: You're invited to tune in to the New Hope Apostolic Church program every Saturday at 12 noon and every Wednesday evening at 6 p.m. here at 1250 AM WDVA. 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The pastor is Bishop Michael L. Walker, the establishmentarian, Apostle Major L. Harrison Sr. Sunday school now starts at 9:45 a.m. Sunday morning worship service follows at 11 a.m. Wednesday is noonday prayer at 12 noon. Bible teaching is at 7 p.m. Wednesday night. Sabbath day prayer is at 10 a.m. every Saturday morning. You may call the church office to schedule speaking engagements at 434-532-5447. That's 434-532-5447. You may also follow us on our Facebook page, Instagram, and YouTube. And don't forget that

said, if I be lifted up high from the earth, I'll draw all men unto me. The psalmist says, oh, magnify the Lord with me. Let us exalt his name together. Anybody come to praise him? Anybody come to lift him up?

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If you want to be better, stand up and say, better, Lord.

0: Do you or someone you know have a birthday or an anniversary coming up? 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
1: A mighty strong tower.
0: There's none on the earth like you. You are awesome.
1: You are an awesome warrior. And you withstand triumph.
0: Withstand triumph. And not only that.
1: We walk in victory.
0: Let the victorious people give a praise right here. Come on.

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2: If I decided on a day that I was going to get high and I didn't have the money, there was never a day that I didn't come up with it. I became addicted. 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

0: in the house. Give the Lord praise. 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
1: This song says, God's mercy kept me. So I wouldn't let go. Anybody in here ever felt like giving up? 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

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The devil really had me. 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

the vineyard for the Lord for what seems like a lifetime. You have dreams and you've worked towards things that you wanted to accomplish for yourself. But somehow your biggest goals always seem to be just out of your reach. But the Lord told me to tell you that He knows who you are. Yes, He's seen your work, and He's also seen your tears. And He wants you to know today that you're not forgotten. He's here to reward you for all your faithfulness. But He said in His word that if you would delight yourself in Him, He will give you the desires of your heart. In other words, not only will He give you what you need, but He promised to give you whatever you want. So don't get discouraged. Don't give up. Hang in there and prepare yourself for your blessing. It's your time now.

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11: 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Everybody was running and looking back. I looked up at the clock, but those hands were continuously moving, and they were so frightened. 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

0: Matthew 4 and 4 reads, "Men shall not live by bread alone, but by every word that proceeds out of the mouth of God." We're living in very troubling times and dealing with complex situations that are literally driving us to our knees in prayer. God's Word is a sure and stable foundation to sustain us in our daily walk in these uncharted times. 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I'll be sharing a Bible verse and brief exhortation on the Word of God to give encouragement, explanation, and enlightenment to strengthen and inspire you as we both journey through these perilous waters of life. Isaiah 40 and 8 says, "The grass withereth, the flower fadeth, but the word of our God shall stand forever." 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
9: Give me you. Thus saith the Lord, the heaven is my throne, and the earth is my footstool. Where is the house that ye build unto me? And where is the place of my rest? For all those things have mine hand made, and all those things have been, saith the Lord. But to this man will I look, even to him that is poor and of a contrite spirit, and trembleth at my word. Isaiah 66, verses 1 and 2.
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Come on, make some noise to Jesus tonight. Father, we honor you and we celebrate you. 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

0: This is Elder Bernardo Wiley, Associate Elder of the Bible Way Cathedral, Danville, Virginia, Dr. Philip Campbell, Pastor. 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Good morning. I am Elder Bernardo Wiley, and I believe today through faith, God has a word for all individuals to hear. And today on the Power of Faith broadcast, I am here to give you power through our Lord and Savior Jesus Christ and strengthen your faith in what God will do in your life. We thank God for our being able to be here at this radio station this morning. We ask God's blessings continually over you, over your life, over your family, over your finances, over your health, and we pray that whatever your needs, God will supply all of your needs in Jesus' name. Well, this morning we come to you live here at the station, and we're going to be reading from Matthew chapter 14, verses 29 to 32. And this is a familiar scripture, I believe, for many that have been in the church. It reads, "And Jesus departed from thence, and came nigh unto the Sea of Galilee, and went up into a mountain, and sat down there. And great multitudes came to him, having with them those that were lame, blind, dumb, maimed, and many others, and cast them down at Jesus' feet, and he healed them. Insomuch that the multitude wondered when they saw the dumb to speak and the maimed to be made whole and the lame to walk and the blind to see, and they glorified the God of Israel. Then Jesus called his disciples unto him and said, I have compassion on the multitude, because they continue with me now 3 days and have nothing to eat, and I will not send them away fasting, lest they faint in the way." We thank God for his word. My topic today is, where is my healing? Or where is your healing? Where is your healing? Well, we see that there in the Bible, there are 124 instances where people were healed. People that were lame, people that were blind, those that couldn't talk or those that were identified as being dumb, and people that were maimed or had infirmities, and many others. Well, I want to concentrate today a little bit on the three parts that are a part of us, our body, our mind, and our spirit, because we hear about holistic type ministries, holistic this, holistic that. Well, it's talking about the entire part of us, all of us, our mind, our body, our spirit. So, and these three entities are deeply connected, and they influence one another in different ways. So we have to look at our mental state, we have to look at our physical state, and we have to also look at our spiritual part, that spiritual part of us. So if we're sick in any of those three areas, I heard the pastor say the other day that how our late bishop used to say, "I don't want my mind to outgrow my body, and I don't want my body to outgrow my mind." In other words, we want to try to keep in our right mind and be able to utilize our bodies at the same time. We see people that sometimes they're they're in the hospital or they're at home, they're bedridden, so to speak, and can't walk, but they're in their right mind. I had a aunt that she lived to be over 104 years old, but she couldn't walk, but she was in her right mind. And then on the other hand, I've seen other relatives that live long and they were able to walk and ambulate and very active, but their mind was gone. They had maybe a dementia or Alzheimer's type symptom. So we want God to keep us in our right mind, but yet and still we want to be able to utilize our physical bodies and our spiritual selves completely. So this holistic type part of us recognizes our mental and our physical and our spiritual health. So the scripture that I just read, it deals with how Jesus, he went up to the mountain, and just before this, he was at the coast of Tyre and Sidon, and there was a Canaanite woman that of the same area that came to him, and she was asking him, she begged him to have mercy on her. Now, she wasn't coming for herself. She was coming for her daughter. But she identified Jesus as Lord and the Son of David. So this woman told Jesus that her daughter was vexed with a devil. But initially, Jesus did not pay any attention to her because she was identified as a Gentile. And he said he had come only to the Jews, not to the Gentiles. And that question has come up many times, that did Jesus come for the Christians? And so the answer is there. It says that he had come for the Jews, not the Gentiles. But something is going to change in this scenario because Jesus' disciples, they told Jesus to send her away. Because she is a Gentile, we're not even supposed to be around her. We are unclean just by being in her midst. But Jesus told the disciples, he said, well, I'm not going to send her away. But now this woman was persistent because he told her, he said, I'm not sent unto the lost sheep of the house of Israel. In other words, the Gentiles were considered the lost sheep, but he was sent to the Jews, which had strayed away from the teaching that he had taught and from the way. So when we look at this last part of this, he said that lest they faint in the way. This is before Christianity, because they were just in the way. And now this woman, though, she was persistent, and she came to Jesus worshiping and saying, Lord, help me. So she changed from helping her daughter because she could not get an audience or attention from Jesus. So she went from intercessory needs to personal needs. She said, Lord, help me. And so, but again, Jesus said, it's not meant to take the children's bread and cast it to dogs. He's calling this woman a dog. But she was not giving up. You know, I talked about how mothers, they're so helping and understanding and wanting to care for their children. That said that if you cross a mama bear, and she has the little bear, said, don't mess with her. Let her go ahead and go along. Don't interrupt her. Don't stop her. Because she will defend her cubs. So a mother will defend her children. The mothers will put themselves in the place of their children. They will eat after their children have eaten. They will sacrifice for their children. So it's nothing like a mother's love. But she said, yet. Now, because Jesus is saying he's not going to give her anything, whatever she's asking for. He says it's not meant to cast the children's bread to dogs, but this woman still was determined to receive the healing for her child. And she said, yes, this is true, Lord. Again, she calls him Lord. She's being respectful. She's not getting emotional. as far as being disrespectful, because there's something that she's wanting to get in the process. So he said, "Oh, woman." She told him, she said, "Yet the dogs eat the crumbs which fall from the master's table." So you don't have to give me all that you have for somebody else. And I know maybe the table wasn't made for me. But still, yet and still, there's something that I can receive from this relationship, from this interaction, from this time. Because I know, Jesus, that you have the power of healing in your hands. And I know that God has sent you, because she identified earlier. She called him Lord. And she said, Son of David. So she know that he is the King of Kings and the Lord of Lords. She know that he has the power of healing. And so Jesus answered her and said, "O woman, great is thy faith. Be it unto thee even as thou wilt." And the final result was that her daughter was made whole from that very hour. She wasn't just healed. She was made whole. Now, this young lady was vexed with a demon. It doesn't say what was going on in her mind. But God, he will heal our mind. God will heal our bodies. God will heal our spirit, our soul. There were other instances where we see that Jesus healed. He healed Peter's mother-in-law because all she had was a fever. But he demonstrated his authority over sickness by touching her hand, rebuking the fever, and she was immediately healed. Jesus healed a sick man that was at the pool of Bethesda that could not walk. He had been sick for 38 years, and because he couldn't get in the pool when the water was stirred by the angel. But don't you know that you don't need an angel when you've got the Lord on your side? Because God will come and he will stir you up and he will stir up your situation and he will stir up your healing to where you receive it. All you have to do is believe, have faith, and trust in him. Because Mark in chapter 8, verse 22 to 26, again, Jesus was in Bethesda, and there was a blind man begging for healing. Jesus took the man by the hand and led him out of the village, and Jesus spat in the man's eyes and laid his hands on him. Can you imagine somebody spitting in your eyes? But you know, when you got need healing, when you're suffering, when you're in pain. I heard somebody say, "It doesn't matter. All I want to do is get some relief. All I want to do is receive some healing, because I can't deal with the pain. I can't deal with the pressure. I can't deal with the suffering that I'm going through right now." I've even seen where people say, "Well, I kind of wish I was dead. Pray that the Lord will take me, because that pain is so traumatic." But we have to know and believe that God is a healer, because when Jesus spat in the man's eyes and he laid hands on him and he asked the man, "Do you see anything?" Well, the man said, "I see men walking, but they look like trees." Well, sometimes we don't receive the full effect of what God has for us. It could be because of our faith. It could be because of the time. We don't know what the reason is, but Jesus placed his hands on the man's eyes again, and the man's sight was fully restored. For he said, "I see men as men." People say sometimes, "Well, why do you pray the same prayer?" Because maybe I didn't get the answer that I needed the first time. Why are you still depending on Jesus? Because somebody said, "Because I trust in him and I believe in him. I know that he is a healer." So how do I get my healing? Well, James tells us that if anyone is sick among you, let them call for the elders of the church to pray over them and anoint them with oil in the name of our Lord and Savior Jesus Christ. And the prayer offered in faith, hallelujah, will make the sick person well. Well, it tells us that the Lord will heal them. So how do you get your healing? You get your healing through the Lord, because it says the Lord will raise them up. And you will get your healing through the Lord when you give your life to Jesus Christ and make Jesus your first choice and not your last chance. 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
1: Jesus. Hallelujah. Thank the Lord for his goodness. It's just a love song. Listen.

Jesus is more than just transferring words from your mouth to the air. But being in love with Jesus is a transfer of your spirit to his spirit. If you've ever been in love before, you know what it's like the first time you saw your Coca-Cola bottle and the first time you saw your He-Man. No matter where you were, you can be in a mall of thousands. You heard a song and you stopped everything and you said, wait a minute, that's our song. The same way you recognize the song of your husband or your wife, the Lord wants to have a song that he recognizes us with. Now, one thing I've learned about being in love with Jesus is you can sing a song that don't mean nothing to nobody but Jesus. Can I get a witness? Hallelujah. You can sing a song that may sound silly to your neighbor, but somewhere inside of that song, it's touching the very heart of God. I was in Cincinnati in 1997 at the Gospel Music Workshop of America in my hotel room. And I went down to pray to the Lord, and the Lord began to sing this song out of my spirit. I ran home and I taught it to the choir at church, ran to the Bahamas and taught it to the saints in the Bahamas, and we watched the supernatural power of God take healing and bring deliverance to the body of Christ. How many of you know God is still healing and still moving by his spirit? Hallelujah. Listen, let's just sing this simple love song to the Lord. It may not make sense to anybody, but I guarantee you it'll touch the very heart of God. And in this hour, if we're going to touch anything, we need to touch Jesus. Amen? Hallelujah. Hallelujah. Glory to Jesus. It's so simple. Let's just sing this as we worship the Lord in spirit and in truth. Hallelujah. Lord, we love you. Yes, we do. Just sing this to the Lord.

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Your righteous mind. Yeah, the mind that Christ Jesus used enabled him to do supernatural things in a natural world.

0: Matthew 4:4 reads, "Men shall not live by bread alone, but by every word that proceeds out of the mouth of God." We're living in very troubling times and dealing with complex situations that are literally driving us to our knees in prayer. God's Word is a sure and stable foundation to sustain us in our daily walk in these uncharted times. 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I'll be sharing a Bible verse and brief exhortation on the Word of God to give encouragement, explanation, and enlightenment to strengthen and inspire you as we both journey through these perilous waters of life. Isaiah 40:8 says, "The grass withereth, the flower fadeth, but the word of our God shall stand forever." 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
9: That's right, all my brothers and sisters of the kingdom. 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And then meet us at 10:30 on Sunday mornings for our morning worship there at the Mount, 716 Jefferson Street, Danville, Virginia, and on Wednesday night for our Bible study. The Lord bless you and keep you, cause his face to shine upon you.

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How many of y'all come to praise? Why don't you

Mitchell, catch your neighbor by the hand. Catch somebody by the hand. Say, neighbor, I don't know what you're coming to do, but I'm coming to praise Jesus.

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0: 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Yeah.

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7: 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And John says we're living in the last hour. In the last hour. And I told you this before that in a dream, I saw a big clock in the sky. And the hand on that clock was moving, just moving. Everybody was running and looking back. I looked up at the clock, but those hands were continuously moving, and they were so frightened. I'm telling everybody, we want to be sure that we know Jesus Christ, because your eternity depends on it. Where you're going to spend eternity depends on whether or not you know Jesus Christ.
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the sensational nightingales and been proclaiming our Lord and Savior Jesus Christ. All that time I wasn't living the life I was singing about. I was playing church, saying, "Lord, Lord," from my lips, but my heart was far from God. We can fool man sometime, but we can't fool God no time. Is it indeed time out for playing church? Mother told me, said, "Son, don't you play with God like that. It's too dangerous." Then mother said something to me, I never will forget it as long as I live. Mother will look at me straight in the eye. She said, "Son, listen, don't you know you can sing a lie just as well as you can tell one? Time out for playing church." I laid my hands on mother's forehead in the casket. I spoke to her spirit. I said, "Mother, I'm going to be at that meeting one of these days to see you and greet you. There's going to be a great meeting, and I want to be at the meeting." Hallelujah.

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0: Matthew 4:4 reads, "Men shall not live by bread alone, but by every word that proceeds out of the mouth of God." We're living in very troubling times and dealing with complex situations that are literally driving us to our knees in prayer. God's Word is a sure and stable foundation to sustain us in our daily walk in these uncharted times. Tune in for the Bible verse of today on Monday, Tuesday, Thursday, and Friday at 3:05 p.m. and on Wednesdays at 4:05 p.m. for the Bible verse of the day. I'll be sharing a Bible verse and brief exhortation on the Word of God to give encouragement, explanation, and enlightenment to strengthen and inspire you as we both journey through these perilous waters of life. Isaiah 40:8 says, "The grass withereth, the flower fadeth, but the word of our God shall stand forever." Let's get a daily nugget from the Bible verse of the day right here on WDVA, your great gospel radio station.
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Huh? Y'all want to go? Come on. Oh! I don't see those shoulders moving. Y'all got to give me some shoulders here.

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Don't you give up, yes, don't you let go, don't you give in. Here I am trusting. 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

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For the Bible says this, cast all of your cares on him, for he cares for you. When I count to three, I want you to give him that problem. 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Give it to God, because he can handle it better. Come on here, one, two, three, give it to him.

0: Matthew 4:4 reads, "Men shall not live by bread alone, but by every word that proceeds out of the mouth of God." We're living in very troubling times and dealing with complex situations that are literally driving us to our knees in prayer. God's Word is a sure and stable foundation to sustain us in our daily walk in these uncharted times. Tune in for the Bible verse of today on Monday, Tuesday, Thursday, and Friday at 3:05 p.m. and on Wednesdays at 4:05 p.m. for the Bible verse of the day. I'll be sharing a Bible verse and brief exhortation on the Word of God to give encouragement, explanation, and enlightenment to strengthen and inspire you as we both journey through these perilous waters of life. Isaiah 40:8 says, "The grass withereth, the flower fadeth, but the word of our God shall stand forever." 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
6: Give me you. Thus saith the Lord, the heaven is my throne, and the earth is my footstool. Where is the house that ye build unto me? And where is the place of my rest? For all those things have mine hand made, and all those things have been, saith the Lord. But to this man will I look, even to him that is poor and of a contrite spirit, and trembleth at my word. Isaiah 66, verses 1 and 2.
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you are great and mighty tonight. He is the Lord of hosts. He is our master. Come on. He is our savior. Come on. He is our redeemer. Come on. He is our healer. Come on. He is our provider. Come on. Always say.

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Mike D in the morning, everybody. I've made up my mind. Now I'm going to draw the line all tied in a bind. How about that? It's the Gospel Workshop of America, and I got to make it into the city to see him one day. Did you like that? All happening from Gospel Gyms, where gospel is of splendor. In the meantime, my name is Brother Sam Tate, and we're going to be on the radio for the rest of the hour. So why don't you get on that telephone and call and tell a friend, let everybody know that Gospel Gyms is on the radio. In the meantime, the Virginiaires.

0: And I said I wasn't going to tell nobody else, but I just couldn't keep it to myself. That's got to be the sounds of Pastor Rodney, the Mailman Mills, and the Virginia Ears. And you should have been there. Did you like that, friends? All happening from Gospel Gyms, where gospel is of splendor. In the meantime, in case anybody asks you, say, listen, don't you know that that's Brother Sam Tate on the radio, and I'm playing the music that I like to listen to. Hope you like it, too. Get on that telephone and call and tell a friend.
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2: Hi, this is Pastor Morris Hatton, thanking you for becoming part of the movement. That's right, the movement to lead people to Christ at funerals. We have received many testimonies of lives changed because you pastors have shared the salvation message of Jesus at this special time. Now, I would like to challenge you family members to encourage your pastor to add this step to his or her eulogy preparation, and for you to include this instruction with your final wishes. Come on, join the movement. Win a soul. See a life changed even at a funeral. This is Pastor Morris Hatton, encouraging you to join the movement and win a soul.

Look out there, big time, with plenty of action for your gospel satisfaction. That's the Jackson Southerners, and you took time to set my poor soul free. Did you like that, Prince? All happening from Gospel Gems, where gospel is of splendor. In the meantime, we're on the move because there's music in the air. This time, another one just like the other one is done up by the Christian Ears. Come talking about those angels that's watching all over me. Look out.

0: makes you want to pat your feet to the beat. Now, don't it, everybody, from the CD, Reaching Out. That's the Christian Ears talking about angels watching over me. That's what the Bible says, and I believe every word of it. In the meantime, in case anybody asks you, say, listen, don't you know that that's Brother Sam Tate on the radio, and I'm playing the music that I like to listen to. Hope you like it, too. Get on that telephone and call and tell a friend. In the meantime, got to pause for the breakup calls. Don't go away. We got more gospel gems for you right after these good words.
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0: Hey, my gospel friends, that's got to be my Christian testimony once a day, every day, all day long. That's the late and great brother James Cleveland there, and I'll do his will. Did you like that? All happening from Gospel Gems, where gospel is of splendor, with yours truly, Brother Sam Tate, on the radio, keeping you company for the rest of the hour. If you haven't had a chance to do it, I tell you what, get on that telephone and call and tell somebody. Let them know that Gospel Gems is on the radio. In the meantime, hear these good words.
1: 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We cover over 7 counties in Virginia and North Carolina combined. And I just want you to know Brother Sam Tate is on the air with Gospel Gems. Brother Sam, our listeners in Bedford, Campbell, Franklin, Halifax, Henry, and Pennsylvania counties in Virginia, and Caswell and Rockingham counties in North Carolina love what you're doing. So keep on doing what you do so well.
2: It's time now for another word from the voice of many waters. Friends, in Isaiah chapter 60, verse 2, it says, "For behold, the darkness shall cover the earth, and deep darkness the people." It would seem that this verse is coming to pass in the earth in the days that we live. Darkness does seem to be increasing. But in the rest of that verse it says, "But the Lord will arise over you, and his glory shall be seen upon his people." Friends, I just want to encourage you today. The darkness is increasing the earth, but the light that is in you is shining bright. Call upon his name. Meet him today. Until next time, this has been Pastor Larry Cole with the voice of many waters.
3: Hello, everybody. This is the Hoss Man, Bill Allen, from WLAC in Nashville, Tennessee. And now, via a simulated live program, we're going to bring you some of the greatest names in quartet history. So sit back and let the spirit commence.

0: Hey, everybody, from out of the back of the Gospel Gym's record rack, that's Brother Robert Blair and those fantastic violinists, and I call Jesus. That's right, I call him up and I tell him what I want. And right before that, the late and great Brother Sam Cooke there. And the Soul Stirrers flashing back to 1956. And Jesus, Wash Away My Troubles. Did you like that? All happening on Gospel Gems, where every program is a collector's item. In the meantime there, Brother Sam, man, look at that clock. Guess what, everybody? That's going to wrap up part number one of the show. Yes, indeed. The very best in spiritual and gospel music right here on this great radio station. Don't you go away. We'll be right back with part number two of Gospel Gems right after these good words.
1: 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I'm Deacon Joe Pope of Glory to God Christian Television down in Newnan, Georgia. And you are listening to the man, none other than Brother Sam Tate.
2: 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Oh, oh, oh.
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0: gospel friends in this mixed up, shook up, you gotta have a gimme world. That's the Brooklyn Tabernacle Singers there. And it's good to know that Jesus will make a way. Can I get a witness out there? Somewhere. In the meantime, welcome back in, my friend, to part number two of Gospel Gems, the very best in spiritual and gospel music right here on this great radio station. My name is Brother Sam Tate. It's part number two of the show, and I just want to know, did you enjoy part number one of Gospel Gems? Well, we certainly enjoyed keeping you company. Tell you what we got to do. Got to break it up right quick before it breaks us down. Don't you go away. We'll be right back to wrap Gospel Gems up right after these good words.
1: Hello, everyone. This is Tammy Edwards of the Edwards Sisters, Greenville, North Carolina. Just want to remind you that you are listening to Brother Sam Tate of Gospel Gems.

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1: I just want to know, have you believed and received Jesus Christ as your personal Savior? Well, friends, have you? Well, listen, all you got to do is ask Jesus to forgive you of your sins. Confess with your mouth that you believe Jesus Christ died on the cross for your sins and he now lives. And the other thing you got to do, the only other thing you got to do is ask him on in. That's right. He stands at the door of your heart and he knocks. But you know what? He's a gentleman. He's not going to bogart his way into your heart. So why don't you ask Jesus to come on into your heart just as you are and help you to serve him for the rest of the days of your life? And if you do that sincerely with your heart, not your mind or intellect, but if you do it with your heart, turn from your wicked ways now, going in peace and sin no more. You know what? You will be saved. Amen there, Brother Sam. That ain't nothing but the gospel truth. So until the next time, when we can all get together and meet again, my friend, yours truly, Brother Sam Tatum here saying, we're going to do something to you that the devil ain't going to do. We're going to leave you alone. You have a blessed day today. And don't forget, we love you now. Bye-bye.

what's that?

Hi, ladies and gentlemen. This is Huey Williams of the Jackson Southern Airs. We're inviting you to always stay tuned to Gospel Jim with Brother Sam Tate. I, Huey Williams, I'm the one who said it. Do stay tuned.

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Now, we don't want to make nobody mad, but I've seen some people who say that they're Christians walking around with their nose up in the air like they're above everybody else. Well, let me tell you, we're not supposed to put people down. 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

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But today,

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1: God is able.
0: He's able.
1: Able.
0: He hasn't changed.
1: He's still able.
0: Seems like problems are waiting in line just for you.
1: God is able.
0: He's able.
1: Able.
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0: 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They say, good God Almighty, that you're old and you're from the old school.
1: Come on, come on.
0: But I want to tell you one thing tonight. If it wasn't for the old school, it wouldn't be no school today.
1: Hallelujah.
0: I want to tell you, God is. And another thing, I want to take time and let you know, listen to this.

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0: James Halcott Jim Mitchell of Lynchburg, Virginia, passed June 20th. He was born September 15th, 1948, in Danville, Virginia, and was the son of the late Ethel C. Mitchell and Henry A. Mitchell, Jr. Jim is survived by his beloved wife, Linda Mitchell, his daughter, Jamille Foster, and husband, Damon, his cherished granddaughter, Sydney Foster, his siblings, Catherine Mitchell Drayton, Henry Alfred Mitchell III, and wife, Carol, and Louise Ethel Mitchell, his nephews, Byron Mitchell, and Henry A. Mitchell IV, and a host of extended family members and dear friends. In addition to his parents, he was preceded in death by his sister, Violet O. Mitchell. Jim lived a life defined by kindness, perseverance, leadership, and service. He graduated from Virginia State University in 1969, where he became a proud member of Kappa Alpha Psi Fraternity, Incorporated. Jim began his professional journey as an NFL player, competing at the highest level of American football. As a member of the Detroit Lions, he earned a reputation as a disciplined, determined, and dependable athlete. The leadership, resilience, and competitive drive he developed during his football career became hallmarks of his success in business and in life. Following his NFL career, Jim founded the Jim Mitchell Auto Group, which he owned and operated for nearly three decades. His flagship dealership, Lynchburg Ford in Lynchburg, Virginia, became known throughout the region for its strong sales performance, commitment to customer service, and operational excellence. Through vision, determination, and hard work, Jim expanded his business interests across Virginia and established himself as a respected leader in the automotive industry. He was also the first African American to own this radio station, WDVA. In July 2010, Jim launched Jim Mitchell Auto Service Centers, Incorporated, headquartered in Winchester, Virginia, focusing on automotive maintenance, repair, and fleet services. He continued to grow his entrepreneurial ventures with the founding of Winchester Moving Supplies in 2018, expanding into logistics and commercial supply services. Widely recognized as a pioneering developer, a dealership owner in Virginia, Jim broke barriers and demonstrated that elite athletes could successfully transition into business ownership and entrepreneurship. Jim officially retired from his business ventures in 2024. Outside of work, he enjoyed collecting artwork, volunteering, and following sports. He generously supported the African American Museum in Lynchburg, the Children's Miracle Network, and Every Pink Auction hosted by MDM Networking Incorporated, an event that his sisters created in memory of their late mother who passed away from breast cancer when Jim was a child. While he appreciated many interests, his greatest passion was building and sustaining successful businesses that created opportunities for others. Those who knew him remember his business acumen, generosity, mentorship, and the lasting impact he had on lives of countless people. Jim's legacy of determination, excellence, and service will continue to inspire all who had the privilege of knowing him. A celebration of James's life will be held at 11 o'clock this morning at Community Funeral Home, with interment to be in Spring Hill Cemetery. Community Funeral Home in Lynchburg is assisting the Mitchell family. Milky Doris Jones, age 84, of Danville, passed peacefully on Thursday, June 18th. She was born in 1941 in Halifax County to Blanche Wiley Jones and William Roosevelt Jones, and was raised in a loving family grounded in faith, hard work, and community involvement. Milky received her education in local elementary schools and later attended Mary Bethune High School, where she formed lifelong friendships and a deep appreciation for learning. Milky was a devoted woman of faith and was a proud and faithful member of Macedonia AME Church in Milton, North Carolina. Her life was marked by quiet strength, kindness, and a steadfast commitment to her family. She is survived by her son, David Jones of Danville, her sister, Mary Ellen Crawley, and husband, Joseph Sr. of Alton, Virginia, her brother, William Jones of Samora, North Carolina, and a host of beloved nieces and nephews who cherished her deeply. Milky was preceded in death by her parents, her brother, Luther Jones, and her loved ones who welcomed her home. Her legacy of love, resilience, and faith will continue to live on in all who knew her. Funeral services are incomplete but will be announced when finalized. Online condolences may be sent to Fisher & Watkins Funeral Home.com. 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It is with profound sorrow that we announce the death of Mr. Danny Murphy, age 64, of Axton, Virginia, who passed Wednesday, July 1st, at his residence. Danny was born in Rockingham County, North Carolina, on June 8, 1962, to Maisie Murphy and the late Benny Murphy. Danny grew up in a loving home and community. He attended the local public schools and Lowell Park High School. He began his career in the textile and apparel manufacturing industry. Danny retired from Gildan Activewear as a machine operator. He was currently employed at Big Buddy's Moving Company in Axton. Danny accepted the Lord as his personal savior and joined St. John Missionary Baptist Church. In addition to his father, Benny Murphy, Danny was preceded in death by two brothers, Tony Murphy and Christopher Murphy, his paternal grandmother, Virgie Williams, and his nephew, Akarian A.J. Murphy. Those left to cherish his memories include his beloved mother, Macy Murphy of the residence, three children, two brothers, five grandchildren, three nieces, two great nieces, two great nephews, two great great nephews, his aunts, an uncle, and a host of other loving relatives and cherished friends. Family visitation for Mr. Danny Murphy will be from 11:30 to 12 noon this morning at the St. John Baptist Church in Axton. The funeral service will be conducted at 12 noon at St. John Baptist Church in Axton this afternoon. Interment will follow at the Gospel Light United Holy Church Cemetery in Axton. Condolences may be posted at www.FultonWaltonFuneralHome.com. Arrangements for Mr. Danny Murphy are entrusted to Fulton Walton Funeral Home and Memorial Chapel of Eden, North Carolina, located at 417 Price Street. Ms. Cynthia Hall, age 63, of Gretna, departed this earthly life on Friday, July 3rd at UVA Medical Center in Charlottesville, Virginia. Cynthia was born May 25th, 1963, in Pennsylvania County and was the daughter of the late John Hampton Hall and Mrs. Frances Bennett Hall, who survives. In addition to her father, she was preceded in death by one sister, Eulyn Hall. Ms. Hall attended Gretna High School. At an early age, she professed her love for Christ and was a founding member of the Greater Canaan Land Church in Gretna. She later became a founding member of Reach Out Apostolic Tabernacle in Axton, Virginia, where she remained into her earthly transition. While at Reach Out, she was a lead vocalist in the choirs and served on the planning committee. Those left to cherish her memories are two daughters, both of Gretna, two granddaughters, also both of Gretna, her mother of Gretna, six brothers, three sisters, a devoted cousin who was like a sister, her best friend, Yvonne Polk, and a host of nieces, nephews, loving cousins, and friends. The funeral service will be held at 12 noon today at the Greater Canaan Land Church with Bishop Lorenzo Hall presiding and Bishop S.Y. Younger eulogist. Interment will fall in Carl O. Moran Memorial Garden. 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Frances Lillian Osborne, age 79 of Danville, passed Monday, July 6th at Roman Eagle Rehabilitation Center. Frances was born March 14, 1947 in Chatham, Virginia, and was a daughter of the late James Jiggetts and Sally Terry Jiggetts. In addition to her parents, she was preceded in death by her husband, Robert H. Osborne, a son, Fenton Osborne, a sister, Christine Moody, a brother, Beverly Terry, and grandson, Feng Quan Payne. She leaves to cherish her memory one daughter, Farika Osborne, two sons, Farron Osborne and wife Michelle, Daryl Jones and wife Andrea, two sisters, Margaret Jiggetts, Joyce Covington, six grandchildren, three great-grandchildren, and a host of other relatives and friends. The family will receive friends and family at Christian Life Church, 123 Greenwich Avenue, Danville, tomorrow from 4 until 6 p.m. The celebration of life will be held on Monday, July 13th at 12 noon at Christian Life Church. Visitation will be held 1 hour prior to the service from 11 a.m. until 12 noon with interment to follow at Highland Burial Park. Wilson Funeral Service and Cremation Incorporated is honored to serve the Osborne family. Archie Lee Akers, age 62 of Danville, passed Wednesday, July 8th at his residence. Archie was born March 27, 1964 in Danville and was the son of the late Archie Akers Sr. and Martha Chatlin Akers. He was married to Janice Akers, who survives. In addition to his wife, survivors include two daughters, one son, three sisters, three brothers, two sisters-in-law, and a host of other relatives and friends. In addition to his parents, he was preceded in death by two brothers. The family will receive family and friends at 201 Briarwood Drive, Danville, from 4 until 8 p.m. There will be a public viewing at Wilson Funeral Service Cremation on Tuesday, July 14th, 4 until 7 p.m. Funeral services will be held on Wednesday, July 15th, at 12 noon at True Family Baptist Church of 91 Baltimore Avenue, Danville, zip code 24541. Interment will be private. Visitation will be held 1 hour prior to the service from 11 until 12 noon. The funeral will be held at Wilson Funeral Service Cremation Service Incorporated. His honor to serve the Akers family. That concludes the obituaries of Great Gospel, 1250 AM WDBA, brought to you by B&W Floral Designs.
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1: Hallelujah.
0: Verses 1 through 10. 2 Corinthians, chapter number 1. Verses 1 through 10. Ever left it, we'll read these verses.
2: Paul, an apostle of Jesus Christ, by the will of God,
0: yes.
2: And Timothy, our brother, unto the church of God,
0: yes,
2: which is at Corinth, with all the saints which are all in Achaia. Grace be unto you, and peace from God our Father, and from the Lord Jesus Christ. Blessed be God, even the Father of our Lord Jesus Christ, the Father of mercies, and the God of all comfort, who comforteth us in all our tribulation, that we may be able to comfort them which are in any trouble by the comfort wherewith we comfort ourselves and are comforted of God. For as the sufferings of Christ abound in us, so our consolation also aboundeth by Christ. And whether we be afflicted, it is for your consolation and salvation, which is the effectual in the enduring of the same sufferings which we also suffer. Mm-hmm. Or whether we be comforted, it is for your consolation and salvation. Hallelujah. And our hope of you is steadfast, knowing that as ye are partakers of the sufferings, so shall ye be also of the consolation. For we would not, brethren, have you ignorant of our trouble which came to us in Asia, that we were pressed out of measure, above strength, insomuch that we despaired even of life. But we have the sentence of death in ourselves, that we should not trust in ourselves, but in God which raiseth the dead, who delivered us from so great a death, and doth deliver, in whom we trust that he will yet deliver us.
0: Yes, Lord. Thank you, Jesus. It's in your name that we come, giving you glory for all the things you've done. I know that you're able to do all things and do all things well. I ask you now, Lord, to anoint afresh. Allow me to speak the word that you have put in my heart to your people in Jesus' name. Amen. You may be seated. The third verse of this passage is the subject verse. And that is, blessed be God, Father of our Lord Jesus Christ. Blessed be God of our Lord, Father of our Lord Jesus Christ. That's the subject of this message. And here we have, starting with verse 1, that I, Paul, an apostle of Jesus Christ, by the will of God. Now, Paul was an humble man, but he was just like you and I. He had his problems, he had his ups and downs, but yet God used him. Sometimes we have to be knocked down in order to get up again. And I praise God for knocking me down one day and having me to get up to praise and magnify his name. Paul, an apostle of Jesus Christ, by the will of God, not by the will of man, but by the will of God. When God calls you, and by his will, nobody can stop you. They may block you, but they can't stop you. Have I got a witness in the house? And Timothy, our brother, unto the church of God, which is at Corinth. Corinth was a place like Danville. People doing everything they could do. But the Lord sent Paul to straighten things out there. He sent me to Danville, sent me to Winston-Salem, But I stopped here to tell you that God is speaking to you. And he wants you to be able to understand that what he says once, he says twice. And what he says all the time, he means that. I love that second verse. That grace be unto you. Peace from our God, our Father and Lord Jesus Christ. I like that word about grace be to you. Grace be unto you. What is grace? It is that favor of God. And God has given us favor to stay here this long. And some of us have gone through things that we never thought we would go through. But grace stepped in. Hallelujah. And said to you and I bring peace unto you. I like that. But you say, God our Father and from the Lord Jesus Christ. Blessed be God, even Father of our Lord Jesus Christ. The Father of mercy. The Father of mercy. Oh, thank you, Jesus. The Father of mercy and the God of all comfort. Don't you need some comfort today, children? God has it for you, and he's able to give it to you. All you got to do is trust in him who comforted us in all of our tribulation. Comforted us in all of our tribulation. I like that word all, because that means everything that you go through, God will give you comfort. Even when your loved ones are dead and you at the funeral, God will give you comfort. You may be crying, but God has a way of giving you the comfort that you stand in need of. Have I got a witness in the house? Covered us in all of our tribulation. Do you know what tribulation? I call it trouble double. Tribulation. Oh, that ye may be able to comfort them which are in any trouble. When God comforts you, you need to comfort somebody else. When you get your check, you don't share it with nobody. In fact, you don't even pay your tithe. I said that, sorry, but I'm going to say it loud. You get blessed and won't even give God what belongs to him. Right. I ain't going to get me amen, but that's the truth. If you don't believe that God gave you everything you got, whether it's nothing, God gave you that. Mm-hmm. Whether it's up or down, whether it's in the valleys of misunderstanding, God takes you through that for a reason. Why am I troubled? I'm troubled by the things that get a hold to me. Sometimes I'm troubled about my own self. Not only just you and I, but I'm troubled about my own self because sometimes I make mistakes. And don't you look at me because you make mistakes too. I know you do, because you can say hallelujah to that. But God, in the midst of your trouble, he will take care of you. By the comfort wherein we ourselves are comforted of God. He said, for as the suffering of God abound in us, so our consolation also abound by Christ. My God, I thank God for saving me one day. I thank him for reaching down in the muck and mire and stopped by and said, Hurston, you got to get up out of that muck and mire and come to me and say, Lord, have mercy on me. In verse 6 it says, and whether we be afflicted, it is for our consolation. My God, your afflictions is for your consolation. How is it that this is my comfort in my tribulation? Well, God has different kinds of ways to bring our minds to him and bring our hearts to him. He has a way of turning me from wrong unto right. And sometimes it hurt because I'm so stuck on right, on wrong. I came tonight, I'm at a road that says a dead end, but there's a place there you can turn around and go back the way you came. Have I got a witness in the house? And the word says, and whether we be afflicted, it is for our consolation and salvation. Those two words you need to carry home with you today, consolation and salvation. which is effective in the endurance of the same suffering. My God, which we also suffer, or whether we be comforted, or if it is for our consolation and salvation. And Paul is saying this twice because he had to say this because of the situation that prevailed in Corinth. And I got to say it in Danville because of the situation here in Danville, Virginia. There's so many people killing one another. There's so many people divorcing. There's so many people cheating on each other. And I got a witness now. You don't have to say amen. I know what I'm talking about. I see you peeping around the corner. Mm-hmm. Now the word said, he that looketh upon a woman has committed already. But looking and look is two different things. Now I get it straight now. Because you look at her and look at her, keep on looking at her and she's married. You keep on looking at her. Every time she go around the corner, you look at her. You follow her. That's what you call looking. But if you look at her, she look good, look somewhere. I ain't got no help, but I know right. We get in trouble because we don't recognize the consolation and salvation. And then it says, and our hope is of you is steadfast. In other words, Paul is saying to the Corinthian church that my hope for you is steadfast. My hope for New Hope and for the world is steadfast. I have a commandment to love you. Regardless of how you treat me, I have a commandment to love you. Now, commandment is a commandment. It's commanding you to do what you're told to do. We got so many hard-headed folk. They got a good heart, but the head's hard. When you got a hard head, your heart becomes hard. I haven't got a witness in how. And he says, and our hope of you is steadfast, knowing that as we are partakers of the suffering, oh yeah, we are partakers of the suffering. You know, Paul had to suffer, in other words, to locate himself with the suffering people. If you come into people that don't have anything and you so rich, they'll say, well, I'm not going, if I'm rich, I'm going to act poor so I can be on the level with people to get saved. I ain't got no help, but I know I'm right. If you go in with your head all up in the air, can't speak to nobody, driving a Cadillac, a Mercedes Benz, and folk look at you, you say, oh, I know I got it made. Well, them tires on that Cadillac can go flat just like your Volvo or A-Model, whatever. And motors can mess up. These cars got computers now. When they mess up, a computer has to fix them. We used to pull the plugs out, clean them up, adjust the carburetor, and go on another 105 miles. But now you got to carry that booger to where you got it from. They fix it so every so often, you got to bring it back. When they try to tear you up, you better all get to something you can work on. I know I got a witness in the house. So it says, yes, steadfast, knowing that as ye are partakers of the suffering, so shall ye be also of the consolation. Partakers of the suffering and also have the consolation. I like these words about suffering, consolation, comfort. All these words Paul had to say to get the people to understand that he came not to make himself better than they are, but he came on the level that they are, so that he could reach down and have them to understand that he was sent there by God to bring them from sin to salvation. Come on now, help me a little bit. I'm going to get through. If you don't, I'm going to keep huffing and puffing until I get it over. I go back to verse 8 and says, for we would not, brethren, have you ignorant of your trouble. Don't be ignorant of what you're doing, which come to us in Asia, that we were pressed out of measure, above strength, inasmuch that we depressed even to life. See, God had to bring us through a press to bring us to light. I remember working at Goodyear. They had a thing that called a four-roll calendar. And I was running that thing. And you had that rubber had to really be pressed to get in shape for tithe. And that's the way God is about us. We got to be pressed to be ready for God to use us. Now, when you build an airplane tithe, you better get them right. If you don't, you get sued. But an airplane comes in and the tie bust that you made, you're going to have some trouble. Come on, somebody. But you got to have it right with God. He wants you to do the thing that he told you to do. But we have the sentence of death in ourselves. You have the sentence of death in ourselves. You have to die in order to live again. Now, I'm talking about dying from sin to live holy. Now, if you live holy, you got to live holy all the time. Can't do it in the church. Oh, yeah, I'm shouting in the church, running around the church. That's fine if you can do that. But after you get through running, what you going to do? Act up. Mm-hmm. But he says that we should not trust in ourselves, but in God, which raised the dead. Get this now. Don't trust in yourself. Trust in God that raised it from the dead. God is able to raise us from the dead. Oh, some people take death so sour. It is sour to have someone you love die. But if they're ready for the world that God has prepared for them, you ought to be saying, Lord, I thank you. Amen. For there is no more pain. Amen. There is no more medicine. There is no more worry about them grandchildren and about them children. No more worry about the house payment. Come on, somebody. Right. No more worry about the car payment. No more worry about food or clothes. God has prepared something for me, children. I will not stop until I find my place in him. Right. Somebody said, anybody want to go to heaven? Everybody stood but one man. He said, why you didn't say? He said, I thought you were talking about tonight. I want to go to heaven even when night or day, when God finished with me here on this earth, I want to go to that place he's prepared for me, and I got to live so I can go to that place. My Lord, thank you, Jesus. Oh, I got to go back here a little bit. I'm backtracking myself because it blesses my soul. But we have the sentence of death in ourselves. That we should not trust in ourselves, but in God, which raises the dead. Hit that word with TH on that mean raises. He raises the dead who deliver us from so great a death. Oh yeah, he raises us from dead and has prepared a place for us that is better than the place we are at. He goes on to say, he has raised us from a great death and doeth deliver us in whom he trusts that he will not deliver us. My God, ye also helping together by prayer. Lord have mercy for us that for the gift bestowed upon us, the means of many persons. Thank may be given by many on our behalf. My God, thanks will be for many of us on behalf of the Lord Jesus Christ. I thank him today, children, because he didn't have to die for me, but he looked down and saw Brother Hurston locked out in the cornfield, and he was saying bad words. He was looking at bad things. He was going in the wrong way, but God stopped by and said, I got to get his attention. All long as he put him in the back, and all he got all these girlfriends and all these things. Now, don't look at me for them, because some of y'all in the same shape that I was in. But God stepped out and said, Hurston, it's time for you to come in. It's time for you to start doing the right thing. And I thank God. Yeah, I've had attacks on everything I have. There's been the devil trying to take away from me. But everything that God, the devil took away from me, God doubled it. Did you hear what I said? If the devil took $5 from me, God gave me $500. If you suffer with me, you can reign with me. Oh, Lord, I feel him in my heart. I feel him all over me. Oh, he is so good. He's so merciful. He's so kind and compassionate. He's able. I said he's able. Let me say God is able. God is able.
3: 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An outreach ministry of the New Hope Apostolic Church, 166 New Street, Danville. 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

Somebody say, I went to the doctor and he said I got cancer. Well, cancer might be too hard for the doctor, but it's just right for God. Can I get a witness here? This too. Shh. Somebody say, I got high blood pressure. Well, we came to tell you tonight, I don't care what you got. High blood, low blood, no blood at all. This too.

Wish I could get all the women in the audience to just say that one time for me. If you're the best singer there up, you're the best singers out there. All the women that sing soprano. I'm going to teach you the parts right now. Come on, soprano. This dude. Sing your part, alto. 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This too. This too. 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That sounds all right, y'all. Y'all be quiet. One time, everybody. Much more time. Now I want you to say it real soft. Yeah. Now everybody say ooh.

0: afternoon, and welcome to today's End Times Bible Study broadcast. I'm Deborah Horton, your host, with our teacher, Francis Tate, president and founder of the Francis B. Tate Ministries with focus on discipleship. In our last session, our teacher opened the scriptures to explore the promise of a new heaven and a new earth, just as Revelation 21 and 22 describe. As our teacher reminded us, a world without pain, sorrow, death, or night awaits believers in Christ. She walked us through the powerful truths of prophecy, Jesus' promise to return for his people, Isaiah's declaration that God will create all things new, and the breathtaking picture of heaven where there will be no temple, for God himself will be present and the city will be illuminated by his glory. Stay with us as we study more about the end times and the truths of the Bible and why every believer must be ready for the Lord's return. This is a message of hope, preparation, and eternal promise. With your Bible, your pen and paper to take notes, here's our teacher, Francis.
1: Thank you, Deborah. Thank you so very, very much for always bringing us up to date to where we left the last time. Thank you so much. And we thank God for you for making a commitment to serve him through the Francis B. Tate Ministries. Thank you. And thank you, everybody, for coming in and just laying aside whatever else you had to do to come and sit down with us in our classroom setting as we continue to study God's Word together. Often say, in times like these, we need a Savior. In times like these, we need the Word of God in our lives from day to day. We're at a time, I'm not going to say coming to the time, but we are at the time when the Word of God is most vital and it is a solid, strong foundation. And our prayer is that you'll continue to come with us. And I just want to say thank you to those of you who are writing these letters and encouraging us, letting us know how much you appreciate the study of God's Word. Thank you, young lady, for just encouraging us so much to let us know that you are eating this word up every time we come to the radio. Thank you so very much. It's so very important for those of you who are out there, call us. If this broadcast has been a blessing to you, write us. Let us know that you are being blessed, and we want to be sure that we're getting the truth from God's Word. Write us at Post Office Box 1126, Valdez, North Carolina, 28690. Would you just like to drop us a note and let us know if this broadcast has been a blessing to you? Because we are blessed that God has given us opportunity as well as a privilege to come and share this word every Saturday afternoon. And thank you so very much. And with that, let us ask God's anointing on our classroom setting. Heavenly Father, we thank you so much for the opportunity as well as the privilege to come in today to share the good news of the gospel. We pray, Lord, for the special, fresh anointing of this service upon it, Lord, that we might be the vessel that you can use to bring glory to your name and a blessing to all of us. Thank you for this privilege, Lord. In Jesus' name we ask it. Amen. So we're going to go right into the Word of God because it's so very important that we do. And we're continuing in signs of the end times. We're continuing and we're headed to the end. And our prayer is that somebody has heard the word of the Lord that is making a difference in our lives. And we've shared with you thus far, those of you who are following us and who have been following us, we've shared with you the things that will be in heaven and the things that will not be in heaven. And what a joy that is to know the truth. And not many people talk much about Revelation, but there's a blessing in it. John says, blessed are those who read and keep this word of prophecy. That's a blessing to read and study the book of Revelation. And we thank you so much, everybody, as we continue to inform you about the last of these end times we're going to bring to your attention. We share with you last time that there's going to be a deception all over the world. It's right now. And we share with you a description of heaven in its completeness. And we even share with you about the Bible coming to an end and the study of scriptures coming to an end. And we found out in Revelation, that 22nd chapter, which is the last book of the Bible. And we want you to have your Bible with us. The invitation is still open. John says in Revelation, come quickly, Lord Jesus. He said, the Spirit says, come. The Lord says, come. Whosoever will, let him come. And that is the invitation that we see at the last book of the Bible. And with that, it says right here in that chapter 22, and it says in verse 17, listen to what the Bible says. And the Spirit and the bride say, come. And let him that heareth say, come. And let him that is athirst come. And whosoever will, let him take the water of life freely. And down here at the 20th verse, the last promise and the last prayer of the Bible, it says, he which testifieth these things, listen, he which testifieth these things saith, surely I come quickly. Amen. Even so, come, Lord Jesus. The grace of our Lord Jesus Christ be with you all. And John says, amen. And with that, as I began to study, I felt the Spirit of the Lord saying to me, offer the invitation to all those who are listening. And that's what we're going to do right now. As we end this portion, not the completeness of it, but this portion of our study, we want to offer to you an invitation. And those of you who have your Bible, if you would go with me to Romans, that 10th chapter, verses 9 and 10. And with those verses, we're going to offer an invitation to all of you who have been following us and praying for us. And if there's someone that's listening, they haven't given their life to Jesus and don't know how, what must I do? Let me just show you what the Bible said. And I always use the Word of God for my foundation. That is the foundation of the ministry. And you got to listen to that. This is what John says. He said, who have confessed with their mouth the Lord Jesus and believe in his heart that God has raised him from the dead. Paul said, thou shalt be saved. He said, who confess it? That word confess in this context, you agree with what God said. If you confess with your mouth the Lord Jesus, God said that. If you remember at the transfiguration, God spoke. He said to all that was there, this is my beloved son in whom I'm well pleased. And even at the baptismal service of Jesus, at 30 years old, God spoke again to the people that was there. He said, y'all, this is my beloved son in whom I'm well pleased. Hear him. Now, God said it. Jesus said here, Paul says in Romans, if you confess, agree with God that Jesus is a son of God, if you believe that he was crucified, if you believe he was buried and resurrected, Paul said, thou shalt be saved, because with the mouth man believeth unto righteousness, and with the heart he confesseth. That's simple. Confess that Jesus Christ is God's son. That he was buried and he was resurrected. He said, if you believe that, you shall be saved. That's the invitation. And I'm going to ask all of you who are listening, if you accepted that by faith, listen, you are part of a family of God, and ask him to help you from day to day to live the life that will glorify him. That is the invitation. Whosoever will, let him come. The bride said, come. Will you come? And if you accepted that invitation, drop me a card at Post Office Box 1126, Valdez, North Carolina, 28690. If you accepted Jesus Christ, just drop a card and let us know that you said yes to Jesus. And in that great getting the morning, guess what? We'll all get on the cloud and we'll meet Jesus
2: in the air. And there we'll go home with him, and there forever we'll live with him. Thank you so much, and may God bless all of you for listening. As we complete this part, we want to go to a phase that I think is very important for us to hear today, because we have a great number of deceivers out there. And Jesus said that would happen in Matthew, that 24th chapter and verse 24. He said, watch out. Don't be deceived, because the days of which we live, they're here. And in order for you not to be deceived, you got to know the Word of God. And that's one thing I always share with my listeners. Get into the Word of God. Just read it as a novel. Study it. Meditate on it. That the Holy Spirit will hide in your heart. In these last days, you have a foundation on which to stand. And we want to consider some things, and I mean facts, not just theory, not conjectures, but we want to consider facts about some things we've talked about and things that you've heard are coming from deceivers. We want to consider, first of all, that when you stand at the judgment of God, listen, there will be pure justice. There is justice with God. And as I was preparing, I read a piece that I want to share with you about justice. How justice today is being denied. But I tell you, in that day, I mean, we're not going to need a jury, because the truth is right there before us. Let me share this story I read with you as it applies to what we're going to be studying for the next couple of weeks. It talks about pure justice. Did you hear me, everybody? Pure justice. I was reading where a guy named Rome, Eaton, E-A-T-O-N, spent 16 years in prison, even though he was innocent. At the end of that time, behind bars, he made this observation. Listen to what he said. He says, I didn't have a dime in my pocket or a friend in the world when they put me on trial for armed robbery. He said, that's why I spent 16 years in prison for a crime committed by two other men while I was 1,700 miles away. He said, I'm free now. I've been completely vindicated. He said, life played a dirty trick on me in circuit court. Such an injustice, he said, will never occur in God's courtroom. No one will ever bear the penalty of another person's sin. No one will be able to claim he or she got a bad rap or was a victim of a dirty trick. Revelation, and you've got to have your Bibles, I'll let you do that. Revelation, that 20th chapter, verses 11 through 15, previews that day when the unsaved, I'm talking about the unsaved, will stand before God. He is the Supreme Court. The charges made against them will be confirmed how? By the record of their lives in the books that were shown, that will show their works. The book of life at that day will also be opened. Listen to me. And the fact that their names are not found in that book will prove that they were or never trusted in Jesus Christ. Unlike Rome Eaton, who did suffer cruel injustice, those who appear at the great white throne judgment, all unbelievers, will agree with the verdict. Can't deny it. And that's why you and I must urge all people to accept Christ's offer of pardon now, before it's too late. With God, everybody, there is perfect justice. And I want you to keep that in your mind. With God, there is perfect justice. And that's why we want to consider facts, not theory, not conjectures. We want to share with you facts of what the Bible said. So many times we hear a lot of theories, but that doesn't line up with what God said. We make these spiritual, these conjectures, but you can't find anything in the Bible that says, and there are so many false prophets out there, and they'll tell you, God told me to tell you this. God told me you're going to get money. God told me this, tell you about yourself. Listen, be sure you're listening to God's prophets, not just anybody who's claimed to be a prophet. And that's what's going on in our world today. You got to be sure and very sure those people that come to you and say they're a prophet of God. We have the living word of God. And for that, we're going to say what we can't know about the end times. We already told you what we can know about the end times, but we're going to share with you some things we cannot know about the end times. No biblical subject brings out the imagination of people more than prophecy. Some people look in the prophetic books and always seem to find things that are sensational, that's exciting, make people listen. That's what they do. And often their conjectures cannot be supported. Their theories cannot be supported. They can't be supported either by the context or by the content. We have been talking to you for weeks regarding end time events, and you've got to pay attention. We've been talking about end time events, and I pray that you understand that we are in the end times. We are in the end times, everybody. You don't have to say, I'm waiting on the end time. We are in the end times. And it's what Jesus said in Matthew 24:37. As it was in the days of Noah, so shall the coming of the Son of Man be. And all the things that the days of Noah encountered, we are at the same time. And that's why it's so very important for any of you out there who's playing church, who's acting like you're a Christian, who really don't know Jesus Christ, drop the mask, because one day it's coming off. God already knows your heart, but there's a whole lot of masquerading going on out there. Come on, let's be truth about it, because Jesus is coming. There's some things we cannot know about the end times, and let's look at least four things we cannot know about the future. But the people often claim to be a special. They have special knowledge about the end times. Have you met anyone that said, God gave me this revelation about this, but it doesn't line up with the word of God? You've got to be sure what you hear from the pulpits too. You've got to be sure it's God's servant speaking and not someone masquerading to be God's child. And a whole lot of that is going on. But if you don't know the word of God, you're going to be deceived. I'm telling you right now. You're going to be deceived. One of my Bible students was listening to a sermon, and she said, when they said this, I remember what you said. I remember what you said in our Bible study. And that just blessed my soul to know that they're listening, and you've got to listen and hide that word in your heart. But they claim to have a special knowledge and haven't read the Bible at all. Now, the first thing, and this is so very important, you got to hear. The first thing they claim, the date of Christ's return. Have you heard that? They claim they know exactly when Jesus Christ is coming. But the Bible doesn't document that. Time and time again, they call themselves, and they are self-proclaimed prophets. They have used the Bible statements to support their findings that Jesus will return on a certain day or in a certain year. Watch out for that, everybody. These are facts, not theories, not conjectures. These are facts, and we're getting you from God's word. Some of these charlatans have even persuaded their followers, to sell their earthly goods, combine their financial resources, and head for the hills. To do what? To wait the Lord's return. But God's word clearly says, and you Bible readers, you know this, the Bible says, therefore, you also be ready for the Son of Man is coming at an hour you do not expect, according to the gospel, according to Matthew, the 24th chapter, verse 44. And I can feel you're listening. I can feel that. You're listening. Matthew 24, 44. Let's you and I know that nobody knows when the coming of the Son of Man be. Many Christians fell into the trap of date setting after Israel became a nation. And Israel became a nation in 1948. They start setting dates. And they base their conclusion on Matthew, write this down, the 24th chapter, verses 32 through 34. They base their decision on that. And what did it say, teacher? It says that the generation who sees a fig tree, that's symbolic of Israel, see the fig tree bud will by no means pass away till all these things, the events prior to and including Christ's return, take place. So you've got to go back and read that. Since Israel is pictured as a fig tree in the Old Testament, many believed that the Lord returned, he would return within the next generation. And a generation is, what is a generation? How many years is a generation? A generation is 40 years. And this would date the coming of Christ to the earth sometimes before 1988. And the rapture of the church before 1981, by what they say, obviously not an accurate interpretation of events. You see what I'm saying? We're talking about facts opposes theory. You got to listen to what people are saying out there, and they really are. I'm talking facts, everybody. And that's why I take God's word. I don't make up things as what I think, but this is what God said. And the second thing we got to look at is the identity of the Antichrist. Listen very carefully. Whenever a popular world leader with charisma, charm, and intelligence appear on the world stage or on the scene, he is tagged by someone as who? Yeah, the Antichrist. In a sense, watch this, the people make this kind of prediction on the right track. I had to tell a friend of mine, describing these descriptions of this man, I said, yeah, his descriptions does follow up with what the Bible says, but he's not the Antichrist. The things that you see about these people I just mentioned, he is not the Antichrist. And I'll tell you why he's not the Antichrist. In a sense, I said again, people who make this kind of prediction are not on the right track. The one who will rise to international prominence during the tribulation will indeed have those characteristics. And that's why I tell a friend of mine, we have no scripture. Absolutely, we have no scriptural basis. However, for knowing beforehand who that man will be, that will become evident when? Only when he is revealed to mankind during the tribulation. And you've got to really pay attention to that. The Antichrist will not be revealed until the tribulation. Do you have your Bibles there in your hand right now? Looking at 2 Thessalonians, that second chapter, verse 9 through 12. Let's look at it together, and I'm going to read in your hearing. And it says, even him whose coming is after the working of Satan, with all power and signs and lying wonders, and with all deceivable of unrighteousness in them that perish, because they received not the love of the truth, that they might be saved. And for this cause, God shall send them strong delusion, that they should believe a lie, that they all might be damned, who believe not the truth, but had pleasure in unrighteousness. So, this person, if it's a person, when he shows up on the scene, you've got to be able to know what the Bible says about a person, saying, that's the Antichrist, that's the Antichrist. No, that's not the Antichrist. His characteristics lets us see it from that perspective, you're on the right track. But that is not the Antichrist. We're going to share more with you about the Antichrist. Identity of the Antichrist. And you got to be careful, everybody. We're bringing to you some facts in these end times. And another, and I'm going to stop there, is the United States in biblical history, in biblical prophecy. And many folks have asked me, well, I don't see the prophecy of the United States in prophecy. Some Americans find it exciting to think that God may have given the United States special mention in his book, the Bible. And this is what they claim, for example, that Revelation 18th chapter, go back and study that. 18th chapter reveals the United States as commercial Babylon. They call that Babylon. Go back and read it. Yet, nothing in the passage, and I read it and studied it, nothing in that passage specifically requires that conclusion. The evils in it mentions are just as true of almost every other civilization on earth as they are of the United States. So we're going to stop there. But be careful, everybody. Be careful of what you hear. Make sure it's facts and not fiction. Make sure it's not theory or conjectures. Be sure it's what God said. If you can't line up those things with the word, leave it alone. Because these things are out there and you don't want to be deceived. The whole world has been deceived. And I'm going to stop there. We're going to continue next week and let you and I know that we are living in critical times. Going to church is not going to work it out. And you must go to church, but you must sit down and under the inspiration of the Holy Spirit and allow him to teach you and give you that spirit that you know is God and not the world. Thank you so much for listening. Write me, let me know. Have this message been a blessing to you? Lord, we thank you again for the time that we've had together. And our prayer is that somebody heard the word of the Lord. And Lord, we love you this afternoon. We worship you and we praise you. And Lord, may the words of my mouth, the meditation of my heart, be acceptable in your sight, Lord, because you're my strength and you're my redeemer. For we ask it in Jesus' name. And the church of the living God said, amen, amen, and amen.
0: And that brings today's study to a close. We've learned that in the new heaven and earth, God will wipe away all tears, and there shall be no more death, neither sorrow nor crying. But most of all, we were reminded to be ready because Jesus is coming again. The final home of the believer is a place with no night, no thieves, no fear, only eternal joy in the presence of God. If you accepted the invitation to join the family of God today, please drop a note to our teacher to let her know that we have a new member in the family. If you would like to partner with the Francis B. Tate Ministries with focus on discipleship and spreading the gospel of Jesus Christ, you may send donations to the Francis B. Tate Ministries with focus on discipleship, Post Office Box 1126, Valdez, North Carolina, 28690. Thank you for joining us today. Stay prayerful, stay watchful, and stay rooted in the Word as we continue to share the message of salvation and the hope of Christ's return. We look forward to having you with us in the next study.

Welcome again to Give Me the Bible. I'm Brother Thomas Betts, personal ministry of Greater Faith, Southern Adventist Church there in Martinsville, Virginia, right there on Highway 58, 434-489-3297. And we want to get right into our study for today. We want to ask the Lord to be with us as we study. Loving Father in heaven, we thank you so much for this time you've given us to come to study your word. We pray for each one that's listening as we come together to study. Thank you for all you have done. Thank you for hearing and answering our prayers. Lord, we want to give you the glory and honor for what we do and what we study and what we read. And thank you. In Jesus' name, we pray, amen and amen. You know that God have a plan for your life. When Jesus Christ was on earth, people crowded around him and wouldn't leave him alone, I should say. But instead of getting upset, he had compassion on them because they were harassed and helpless, like sheep without a shepherd, according to Matthew 9:36. You see, so many people live aimlessly without a plan, without a shepherd. Their lives are scattered, shattered. God wants us to know that it doesn't have to be that way. There's a better way. There's a plan. There has always been a plan. So God's plan has always been to be with us. When things went wrong in the Garden of Eden and sin separated us from God, God made other plans to keep us close to him. The Bible is full of stories of how God's plan has been carried out in the world and individual lives, in your life and in my life. You know, Noah agreed to follow God's plan. And when it began to rain, he and his family and the animals were saved. Abraham agreed to follow God's plan, and he became the father of a great nation of God's chosen people. Moses agreed to follow God's plan, and he led God's people, the Israelites, out of the slavery to the promised land. So God promised, I will walk among you and be your God, and you will be my people, according to Leviticus 26:12. So you see, the Israelites agreed to follow God's plan, but sometimes they did and sometimes they didn't. Now, God wanted his people to know about him and he wanted them to tell others. So if you know about Jesus Christ, tell someone. Tell someone about the love of Jesus Christ. He sent messages through his prophets, explaining the plan, providing warnings, promising the Redeemer. And then when the time was right, Jesus came to earth to fulfill God's plan of redemption. Jesus showed God's people that his plan was moving forward. He compared God's kingdom to a mustard seed, a treasure hidden in a field, the good news. Jesus came to tell us the rest of the plan. And that plan is found in, found in Matthew 24:14. When it says, and this gospel of the kingdom will be preached in the world as a testimony to all nations, and then the end will come. This is where you come in. God's plan involves us, involves you, and involves me. Jesus has given us an assignment. After he died for our sins and was resurrected, he told his followers to go into all the world and preach the good news to all creation. According to Mark 16:15. See, at first glance, it might look as if all of us are asked to become preachers. No, we're all not preachers. But the preacher is not going to be the only ones to spread the gospel of Jesus Christ. Fortunately, that's not the case. Frankly, most of us would be pretty bad at being a preacher. The good news about the good news is there are many, many ways to share it. And you are really good in several of them. You may not know it, but you ask the Holy Spirit to give you insight on what you can do to spread the gospel. From the stories in the Bible, it is obvious that God calls everyone to do something different. You know, he asked David to kill a giant. He asked Esther to invite the kings to supper. He asked Zacchaeus to come down out of a tree. Everyone has a different role. Now, the Apostle Paul likens it the way the body works. The church is like a body. There are many parts, but one body, according to 1 Corinthians 12:20. Each part does the work it's supposed to do.
and all the parts work together. So you see, now the Bible says that the Holy Spirit gives different gifts or talents to different people. Some people have been given the gift to speak with wisdom. You may have been given that gift. Some have the gift of healing. Some of us are good leaders. Others are musical. Some of us are good with kids. Others were good listeners. Now, your assignment is to do what you are good at. No one has to do it all. We have each other. And we have Jesus Christ. He promised, I am with you always, according to Matthew 28:20. And you will receive power. He'll provide what we need to follow God's plan and complete our assignment. The Bible says all this is from God, who reconciled us to himself through Christ and gave us the ministry of reconciliation, according to 2 Corinthians 5:18. Now let's see. When you decide to believe in Jesus, that's not the end of it. It's the beginning. When you believe he loves you, redeem you, has a plan for your life, when you want to follow that plan, your life will change. You are converted. So how then will you live? You will want to follow Jesus Christ's example. And you will want to follow his command. Because the Bible says, as I have loved you, so you must love one another. According to John 13:34. That's God's plan for your life, to love each other. It may sound simple, it's not. It may sound easy, it's not. So do you wish it could be a bit more specific? Well, the plan is not laid out merely in a celestial appointment book. God is not your secretary, scheduling, witnessing the opportunity for you to have in Christian love. God is not your boss, issuing orders and deadlines and paychecks. God is your partner. Together, one step at a time, one minute at a time, you and God can work as a team. The plan for your life is not set in a stone. It is evolving. So what we have here is that we don't need to worry about the future. God will be with us. But it gets even better than that. There's more to the plan. Jesus promised, I will come back and take you to be with me, according to John 14:3. He loves us so much that he redeemed us from sin so that we can be together forever. This is our hope. And I pray that's your hope as well. Someday Jesus will come back for us. That's what we look forward to. And someday we will be with God. And at the end of the Bible, God tells us, I am Alpha and Omega, the beginning and the end, according to Revelation 21:6. You know, Alpha is the first letter of the Greek alphabet. And Omega is the last. It means completeness, nothing likeness. Everything from A to Z. So God is the Alpha, the beginning. However, now, the word the Bible uses doesn't mean merely the first. It means the source. Everything has its beginning in God. God is the Omega, the end. And the word in the Bible means more than just last. It means the goal, the place where things become complete. Everything is made complete in God. God's plan since the beginning till the end for all time has always been with us. Everything is working out according to his plan. We have been redeemed from sin. Jesus Christ will come to take us home and we'll live with God forever. So you see, God got a plan and you're to get to know God's plan. What is God's plan for your life out there today? There are answers in the Bible. God's plan is for you to be happy. How do you do that? Look in Matthew 7:12. God's plan is for you to love yourself. Read 1 Peter 1:18-19. You are valuable. Jesus told a little story about it in Luke 12:6-7. God's plan is for you to love your family. The Bible is full of stories about families. God's plan is for you to love others. Sure, love your friends, but also love your enemies. God's plan is for you to belong to a church. Do you belong to a church today?
We know there are a lot of you out there in the church. You go to church. You go into church to learn more about God. And as you learn more about God, you are to share it with others. What do you do when the people in the church are not doing you right, not treating you right? Well, God has a plan. God's plan is for you to be a good example. You read Matthew 5, 15, and 16, and Jesus compares it by letting your light shine. God's plan for you to share the good news about redemption. You can read your assignment in Acts 1, 8. What does it mean to be a witness? Witness for Jesus Christ. That's what it's all about. You know that most Christians would agree that God has a plan for this world and a plan to redeem us from sin. But some think that as long as a person believes in Jesus, nothing else really matters. They don't consider their belief to affect the way they live their lives. But the Bible would suggest otherwise. The Apostle Paul wrote to his friends in Philippi, he says, continue and work out your salvation, work out your own salvation with fear and trembling. For it's for God who works in you to will and act according to his good purpose. According to Philippians 2, 12, 13. It sounds rather dramatic, I would say, but actually it's an everyday kind of thing, a way of life. No act or word is too small to be transformed by the grace of God. Yet sometimes these small deeds are transformed in a dramatic way. You know, during a drought, the prophet Isaiah sought shelter with a widow and her son. She was preparing what she feared would be their last meal. For all she had left was a little flour of oil. Elijah asked her to share that meal with him and to believe that God would take care of the future. She believed. She shared. The jar of flour was not used up and the jug of oil did not run out. So when we believe, it's just the beginning. We don't have to hoard or shrimp, fear, drought. God's plan is never used up. His plan is never used up and his love will never dry up. So Jesus says, I come that they may have life and have it more abundantly, according to John 10:10. Or as the King James Version put it, have it more abundant. Jesus came only to save us for the future. He came to save us for the future life and eternal heavenly reward. He also came to enrich our lives here on earth and help us to live life to its fullness. This is our study for this week. We'll be back next Saturday right here at 1:30 WDA 1250 Radio. 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

0: exercise. Amen. All right, all right. At this time, we're going to go back to our promoter, Brother William Livingston. Let's give him a hand. Come on, let's give him a hand, everybody.
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5: That's right, all my brothers and sisters of the kingdom. 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They're at the Mount, 716 Jefferson Street, Danville, Virginia. And on Wednesday night for our Bible study. The Lord bless you and keep you, cause his face to shine upon you.
6: Sometimes.

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0: 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I'll be sharing a Bible verse and brief exhortation on the Word of God to give encouragement, explanation, and enlightenment to strengthen and inspire you as we both journey through these perilous waters of life. Isaiah 40:8 says, "The grass withereth, the flower fadeth, but the word of our God shall stand forever." 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
1: 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The church is located at 215 Grand Street, Danville. If you want to know the way, you're invited to Bible Way. And in the words of Apostle Lawrence G. Campbell,
6: "When you hear the Son, you hear the Father. 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

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Then Jesus said unto them plainly, Lazarus is dead. 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

I got to do one more. I got to do one more. There's one more they used to do. And I got to sing a little bit of this one for myself tonight. I ain't going to even ask y'all, can I do it? I'm going to do it anyway. But mother used to sing this one. Bo, let me sing it.

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I'm not talking about no animal blood. Although I can remember reading what God told Moses.

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Can I get a witness here tonight? You know, nobody was able to shed blood for you and I. Can I get a witness? And I'm thinking about now just how it was after Jesus died, came out of that body and went down in hell. Can I get a witness here tonight? Seemed like I could see him in my mind. When he got out in hell, y'all, he began to beat that devil. Can I get a witness here tonight? He began to whoop that old devil and take the key from that rascal. Can I get a witness here tonight? All of the prophets have been dead a long time. They was in Abraham's bosom. But you know what they've done? No doubt they were standing on the banks of hell, looking down at Jesus.

Somebody tell him thank you.

0: Matthew 4:4 reads, "Men shall not live by bread alone, but by every word that proceeds out of the mouth of God." We're living in very troubling times and dealing with complex situations that are literally driving us to our knees in prayer. God's Word is a sure and stable foundation to sustain us in our daily walk in these uncharted times. Tune in for the Bible verse of today on Monday, Tuesday, Thursday, and Friday at 3:05 p.m. and on Wednesdays at 4:05 p.m. for the Bible verse of the day. I'll be sharing a Bible verse and brief exhortation on the Word of God to give encouragement, explanation, and enlightenment to strengthen and inspire you as we both journey through these perilous waters of life. Isaiah 40:8 says, "The grass withereth, the flower fadeth, but the word of our God shall stand forever." 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
2: Good afternoon. This is Beverly Terry Jr., and I thank the Almighty God for yet another broadcast. As always, I come praising and thanking the Lord God Almighty for all His many blessings. I say unto you that God is yet to bless all the life of men. Men who receive Christ Jesus. Men who receive the word of God. Jesus is that word that man receive. Jesus is that word that lives in the life of men. Blessed is the man that receives the word of God. I talk about healing and miraculous things. I talk about the Almighty God. Blessed is the man, a woman, a child that knows this God, that has an intimate relationship with this God. Blessed is he that know God. The Word was in the beginning. All things were made by Him, the Word. The Bible says without Him, there was nothing made that was made. The Word is God, Christ Jesus. Jesus said, the Father who dwells in me, He do the Word. The Father who dwells in me, He do the work. The healing of the life of man. By faith in Christ Jesus, by faith in the Word. So man needs to know the Word. Have an intimate relationship with the Word. The Word healing your life. Oneness with the Word. The Word is my help. The Word is my companion. In Isaiah it said, the Word is your husband. The Word is my Father, the Creator. The Word is. The Word is. He's everything you need. The Word is God. So I talk about faith. Faith in the Word. I know the Word because the Word lives. The Word lives. Faith is believing what God says. I talk about healing. I talk about the miraculous things that only God can do. The miraculous things that only God can do. Blessed is the man that has this relationship, that knows that this God is alive. The Word of God. Through faith in Christ Jesus, the Word of God. He's the healer of life. He's the God who makes things well. He makes things right. Healing for your body. Every sin, every transgression, every iniquity. Remit it. The word is God. Sickness and disease. The word is God. Poverty and lack. The word is God. Blessed is the man that knows that the God of salvation lives. Body be well. The word is God. The body gets strength. The body renewed. The Spirit of God. The manifestation of the word. Faith is knowing that God has done this miraculous thing. Faith is knowing that God has done this miraculous thing. Healed your body. Made you well. The word of God heals your life. The word of God. The word of God gives you prosperity and wealth. The word is God. And it is so. Amen. The manifestation of the Spirit. The manifestation of God. He's healed in name. Lord, thank you. He's healed in name. Lay your hand on your body. The glory is God. The glory is God. The power and the authority is God. Healing is God. And it is so. Amen. In the book, Lord, thank you. Lord, thank you. In the book of St. Mark, chapter 11, starting with verse 12, and then we'll skip down to verse 20, and it reads like this: And on the morrow, when they were come from Bethany, he was hungry, and seeing a fig tree afar off having leaves, he came if haply he might find anything thereon. And when he came to it, he found nothing but leaves, for the time of figs was not yet. And Jesus answered and said unto it, No man eat fruit of thee hereafter forever. And his disciples heard it. And in the morning, verse 20, and in the morning as they passed by, they saw the fig tree dried up from the roots. And Peter, calling to remembrance, said unto him, Master, behold, the fig tree which thou cursed is withered away. And Jesus answered and said unto them, Have faith in God. For verily I say unto you that whosoever shall say unto this mountain, Be thou removed, and be thou cast into the sea, and shall not doubt in his heart, but shall believe that those things which he saith shall come to pass, he shall have whatsoever he saith. For verily I say unto you, that whosoever shall say unto this mountain, Be thou removed, and be thou cast into the sea, and shall not doubt in his heart, but shall believe that those things which he saith shall come to pass, he shall have whatsoever he saith. The word of God saith, Speak to it. Speak to it. I talk about healing a God word, when we understand the book, when you understand Christ Jesus, when you understand the Father. Jesus said, he that sees me sees the Father, the healer. Jesus went about healing, the Bible says, and doing good, causing the lame to walk, the blind to see. You see God in Christ Jesus doing miraculous things. The apostles saw him speak to a fig tree. The Bible said he came to the fig tree happily that he might find fruit thereon, and found none. The Bible said he answered the fig tree. He answered the fig tree. The fig tree must have said something in the realm of the spirit, in the realm where God lives. Things live. In Genesis, it said that before the plant was in the ground, God created it. Before it grew, God saw it. God created it. God saw before it was. God was in Christ Jesus. God was in Christ Jesus. God saw. God saw. The Bible said he spoke to the fig tree and said, no man eat fruit from thee hereafter forever. And he went on down the road. God in him. The word that God speak is so. The Bible said, and on tomorrow, on the next day when they passed by, they saw the fig tree had withered and died. Peter called into his attention, said, Master, the fig tree which thou cursed has withered and died. Jesus said unto him, to them, have faith in God. For verily I say unto you, that whosoever shall say unto this mountain, be thou removed, and be thou cast into the sea, and shall not doubt in his heart, but shall believe that those things which he saith shall come to pass, he shall have whatsoever he saith. We try to understand this word. People say name it and claim it. But there's more going on here. There's more going on in here. There's more going on in this word. This, Jesus is saying more than that. God is saying more than that. The apostles who had power and authority after the resurrection of Christ Jesus. Jesus is God. God in him. God speaks to the unlimited capacity of man. He's talking to this spiritual man. This man that will grow up and receive the word. This is who God is talking to in the book of St. Mark in chapter 11 when he says, whosoever shall say, the redeemed man. The man that has been born again. The man that has his spirit. This man that is connected to God. Having Christ on the inside. This man. And St. John is said, Jesus said, I and the Father will come and we'll make our abode in you. Whosoever shall say, the spiritual man. Any man in Christ It's a new creation. This new man. This God man. This God man that lives in you by the Spirit. The Bible talks about faith. The blessing of God is in this word, in the word. When we understand who Christ is, when we understand what it means to be in Christ, it's to have God on the inside. Not I, but Christ. To have the power of God. Jesus said, the kingdom of God is in you. Where God lives, where God rules, is in you. The words that come out of your mouth, God's word. The word that comes out of your mouth changes your life, changes life situation. Speak to it. God in you, speak to it. The fig tree realized, recognized the creation, all that was surrounded and in the fig tree realized God, the word that God spoke. The Bible said Jesus spoke that word and he went on down the road. He went on down the road. God said, speak to it. Speak to it. And go on down the road. This is the blessing. Faith in God. Jesus said, have faith in God. One writer said, have the faith of God. Have the faith of God. Because God is in you. Something has happened in your spirit. Because God is in you. Faith is not a head thing. It's a heart thing. It's because the Spirit of God is living in you. In a man, the new creation. The man that is born of God's Spirit. Exercising faith. Exercising authority. Having the power of God. Speak to it, God said. The things that are in your life. See, this is how you're blessed. It's not after a while and by, I'm going to heaven. God puts his Spirit in you now. You're changing the earth realm. You're changing your life with your word. The people of God are blessed people. When you read the book, you begin to see they are blessed people. Abraham was blessed. David was blessed. He had trials and tribulations, but he was blessed. God on your side. Don't matter about the situation. All things work together for good. That for them that love God. Who are the called according to his purpose. God in your life. Speak to it. Speak to it. The man in Christ Jesus. Lose out because he don't know. The Bible said faith comes by hearing. And hearing by the word of God. The word of God in your life. You hear the word. And when you hear the word, you realize that I'm blessed. I'm blessed because God is in me. God is in me. His word is in me, in my mouth to speak. The blessing of God. Is to know that you are blessed. To know that you are redeemed. The blood has bought you. You've been purchased with a price. When you see this word, the Almighty God, He lives. It is His good pleasure to give you the things that you desire, the desires of your heart. When you know that you're in Christ, He wants to bless you. He builds you up. He grows you up into the Word. In the stature of Christ Jesus, the Bible says, there's another Jesus. There's another Jesus. There, because of Him living in you, speaking His Word, doing the will of God on earth. He said, speak to it. Speak to it. Speak to the mountain. Whosoever shall say unto the mountain, be thou removed. Tell the mountain, be thou removed. Tell sickness and disease, be thou removed. Go on down the road. Call myself well. Call myself healed. Call myself delivered. Go on down the road. The next day. The next week. When you go back by that situation. Healed. Blessed. God, having God's favor. Something has happened because I believe I spoke the word. The word is God. The kingdom of God is within you. The word that comes out of your mouth causes manifestation. Speak to the mountain. Say to the mountain, what things soever you desire when you pray, believe you receive. Believe the word that you speak. The manifestation of God. To be just like Jesus. To have the power and the authority of God. This is what He gives you in Christ. He makes you the head and not the tail. Because God is in you. Because God do things on your behalf. Because He has killed the flesh. That's the blessing. The spirit man living. The spirit man overcoming this world. The blessing of God. Speak to it. Speak to poverty. Speak to lack. I receive the best that God has. Christ Jesus. In Him is His word. In Him is God. The angels are waiting to hear what you say. The situation is waiting to see what you say. Sickness and disease, they lose their authority. Because I speak the word. And I look for the word to manifest. I look for the word to manifest. Sickness gone. Poverty and lack gone. I fight the good fight of faith. The just shall live by faith. The just shall live by every word of God. What God says. This is how the spirit man lives. He's not living by the scripture that he read. It's by the word of God that lives in him. Faith comes by hearing. Hearing by the word of God. Know ye that you're blessed. Don't care what it looks like. It needs to come out of your mouth. This is what it needs to come out of your mouth. When you start hearing the word, this is the blessing. You need to hear what God says about you. You need to realize that He is the Almighty God. all power, all authority, Jesus, is given unto me. All power, all authority is given unto me in heaven and in earth. This is the blessing. Speak to it, God said. Speak to the mountain. Speak to the issues of life. God will honor his word. And it is so. Amen. Thank you for listening to the Beverly Terry Jr. Ministries. 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

0: Matthew 4:4 reads, "Men shall not live by bread alone, but by every word that proceeds out of the mouth of God." 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I'll be sharing a Bible verse and brief exhortation on the Word of God to give encouragement, explanation, and enlightenment to strengthen and inspire you as we both journey through these perilous waters of life. Isaiah 40:8 says, "The grass withereth, the flower fadeth, but the word of our God shall stand forever." 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
1: 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When we hear about people dying of curable and preventable diseases, we might find ourselves saying, someone should do something about that. Who is doing something about that? The answer is Project Hope. For over 50 years, Project Hope has been making hope happen, delivering life-saving medicine and medical supplies, health education, and training to poverty zones around the world. Right now, Project Hope is preventing disease, promoting wellness, saving lives. 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

0: my throne, and the earth is my footstool. Where is the house that ye build unto me? And where is the place of my rest? For all those things have mine hand made, and all those things have been, saith the Lord. But to this man will I look, even to him that is poor and of a contrite spirit, and trembleth at my word. Isaiah 66, verses 1 and 2.
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This world's birthing me, yeah. 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

0: Good evening, and welcome to the Kentuck Missionary Baptist Church program. 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
1: Give someone else encouragement, and hope, which leads them straight to Jesus. Psalmist opens this psalm with a joyful call to praise the Lord. Psalmist says, now follow it, oh, give thanks unto the Lord. Why? For he is good.
2: Yes.
1: Why? For his mercy is not temporary.
2: Yes.
1: His mercy endureth forever.
2: Yes.
1: Then he modulates, not to a suggestion, not to a whisper, but to a divine directive. Cause for the redeemed of the Lord to say so.
2: Yes, sir. Yes, sir.
1: In other words, if God has done anything for you, if God has brought you through anything, if God has delivered you and protected you from danger, both seen and unseen, you need to go public with it and tell somebody, look at what the Lord has done. In the first place, get this, redemption is not private. It must be proclaimed. Notice what the psalmist says in verse 2. He says, let the redeemed of the Lord say so.
2: Amen.
1: He does not say think so. He does not say feel so. But he says say so. The word redeemed, don't miss it, carries covenant weight. It means that God has claimed the people for himself.
2: Yes, sir. Right.
1: It means that God has rescued them from trouble and has given them a voice to say so. The redeemed are not just invited to worship. They are commanded to declare what God has done. Because along with gratitude, there must be proclamation.
2: Yes.
1: Because redemption that stays silent becomes a testimony that never testifies. God did not bring you out of what he brought you out of for you to sit on it.
2: Yes.
1: But God brought you out of it for you to tell it. He did not heal you for you to hide. He did not deliver you for you to disguise. Your voice is the evidence and the witness that God still saves and God still delivers. Tell your neighbor, God still saves and God still delivers. And if they ask you how you know it, tell them, look at me. Secondly, now, your wilderness was real.
2: Oh, yes.
1: But so was God's deliverance.
2: Yes.
1: The exiled Israelites wandered in the wilderness in a solitary way. And the images in verses 4 through 5 describes disorientation, desolation, spiritual exhaustion, weakness, deficiency, and isolation. They had no city to dwell in. They had no food to eat or water to drink. This is not just a travel problem. It is a life problem, a soul problem. Kind of dry place where human resources run out. Psalmist names the reality of being lost, for he names the mercy of being found. This text does not sanitize the struggle. It tells the truth about the wandering seasons. I many of you have lived long enough to realize the changing seasons of life? Seasons where you felt lost and didn't know which way to turn. Seasons where your spirit felt empty. Like everything had been poured out of you. Seasons where confusion clouded your mind. And direction seemed nowhere to be found. Talking about those seasons. When you felt like giving up. Seasons when the weight of life pressed in so heavily that quitting looked like the only option. But verse 6 reminds us of something powerful. Tells us that when the Israelites felt the battle, when they felt overwhelmed and surrounded by trouble, they cried out unto the Lord. And hear me this morning, child of God. There's something being pressed on every side. Something about having your back up against the wall with no visible way out. That will drive you to your knees and make you cry out to God. Is there anybody in here who's ever had to cry out? Come on, don't fool me now. To the Lord. And say, Lord, help me. And I need for you to help me. Lord, I don't know how I'm going to get out of this. But if you can't do it, it can't be done. Lord, I need for you to help me. And here's the shout. I said, here's the shout. When they cried out to the Lord, he did not ignore them or deny them. Amen. But God delivered them. How many of you know he will deliver them? Their cry unto God was not just noise. It was faith in motion.
2: Yes, Lord.
1: Their deliverance was not happenstance. It was the mighty hand of God at work. God didn't just snatch them out of danger and leave them wandering. But God led them back the right way. Somebody say the right way. That means God didn't just give them survival, direction, and purpose in the process. Church, our God knows how to lead us the right way. But for some of us, when trouble shows up, we step in front of God and try to take the wheel and declare, I'm my own man, I'm my own woman. And we start rejecting the voice of God and resisting the guidance of God's word. That's when we lose our sense of direction. But the psalmist testifies that God led them the right way. So they could arrive at a city of habitation, a place prepared, a place of promise, a place where they could dwell. Church, I don't know if you realize this or not, but if you let God lead you, you're going to find out that your wilderness is not your final destination. It's just a setup for a testimony that's going to give God the glory. Finally, your testimony is somebody else's invitation. Verse 8 says, follow it now, all that men would praise the Lord. That's the psalmist lifting his voice. of a holy clarion call reaching across time. Clarion if God has ever brought you out, you're to open up your mouth and give him praise. God has never picked you up when you were down. You ought to praise him. If God had made a way when there was no way, you ought to praise him. If God rescued you from what should have taken you out, don't sit there like a statue in silence.

Is there anybody here who's been delivered? Is there anybody in Kentucky who's been set free? Is there anybody in here, don't call me now, who knows, can't nobody do you like Jesus? Can't nobody do you like the Lord? Well, if you know it, you got a reason. You got a right

Your praise is not about you. It's a bridge for somebody else. It's an invitation for somebody else. It is a lifeline for somebody else. When you go public, you make God visible. You make him visible in a world that desperately needs to see him. There's a story about a man who nearly drowned in a river. Courage taking him under it. No matter how hard he struggled, he could not save himself. Jackson, it seemed like it was over. A stranger stepped in, jumped into the water, and pulled the man out, saving his life. Everywhere the man went, he would tell his story. Finally, somebody asked him, "Why do you keep telling that same story over and over again?" The man looked at them and said, "I tell it over and over again because every time I tell it, I realize I did not save myself." And church, that's a word for somebody today. The reason we testify, the reason we give God praise and declare what the Lord has done is because we remember that we did not save ourselves. It was the mighty hand of God that reached down and pulled us out. Somebody might be saying, in a sea of sin and shame. But Jesus found me. And he changed my name. I wish I had some help in here. He could have let me drown. He could have let me drown. But instead, he took me in. Somebody would have been shouting right there. No! Listen to me. Love lifted me when nothing else could help. Love lifted me. Is there anybody in here with that testimony? You're not bragging. You're breathing. You're not showing off. You're showing God. Some of you are too quiet about what God has done. Some of you are too reserved about how God made a way for you. Some of you are too silent about how God helped you when you couldn't keep yourself. Tell somebody, I never shall forget what the Lord has done for me. Text this morning is calling you out of hiding. Calling you out of the closet. Calling you out of silence. Out of secrecy into visibility. Telling you this morning to go public. Tell your neighbor it's time to go public. Public faith, faith that witnesses, speaks clearly in private spaces, public spaces, and painful spaces. If the Lord saved you, you've got a story to tell. Go public. If the Lord delivered you, go public. If the Lord healed your body, why are you keeping it a secret? Go public. The Lord opened doors for you. You're going to tell somebody, go public. If the Lord paid your bills, go public. If the Lord kept food on your table,
The Lord kept clothes on your back, shoes on your feet, and provided transportation for you to get to a sanctuary this morning. You're to go public. If the Lord kept a roof over your head, go public. If the Lord kept you last night, go public. If the Lord kept you standing and clothed in your right mind, tell your neighbor, go public with it. If you want to talk about somebody, talk about the goodness of the Lord. When I think of the goodness of Jesus and all He's done for me, I wish I had a witness in here. My soul cries out, hallelujah. I've got to go public. I thank God for saving me. If you are redeemed and you know that there was no

You in public. Said I must work.

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We serve a global God. 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He is a God of every nation. He is an omnipresent God. 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